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1: 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Out of bounds, the Titans have done it!
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0: 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This is Rob Snyder, class of 1982. I was all of 6 years old in 1966, and that's when my dad, Doc Snyder, actually allowed me to have a pre-recorded program on WRST. 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

0: 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I'm Dylan Shabilsky, the news director, and this year, 90.3 WRST is celebrating turning 60 years old. 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
1: Titans, it's football season here at UW Oshkosh, and you know what that means. It's time to pack the stands at J.J. Keller Field at Titan Stadium.
2: As Ashiru looks to make his mark here, he'll take his three-step drop. Pressure coming, rolls to his right, immediately directing traffic. Now going deep down the sideline for Holloway. He's got it down the middle. And a first down for Oshkosh, and that's exactly what this crowd has needed.
3: Absolutely, Alex. That, you can feel the energy. You can hear it. Super important. Hopefully, this gets us back into the game.
2: McNabb and Spurback still in the backfield. Two receivers to the right, two to the left. McNabb drops back all sorts of times. Steps up in the pocket. Now puts himself into pressure. Wynn almost got him. McNabb shook him off. And he throws. He's picked. Intercepted. Making the interception is Evan Wilkins.
1: That's right. The UW Oshkosh Titans men's football team is back on the gridiron, and the energy is electric. We're talking hard hits, deep passes, and that Titan pride. Be there to see the Titans take the field. You're locked in to 90.3 WRST, Oshkosh's home for Titan athletics.
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1: Hello, it's Joe Vertigan here, proud radio, TV, film alumni of UW Oshkosh, June 1991. I was involved with WRST for pretty much all 4 years. I did some sports stuff. Saturday morning sports journals were a lot of fun. We'd talk about the whole college and pro scene of multiple sports. Also, was news director for a semester, and one claim to fame I had, we covered both of the riots in 88 and 89 at the time around the campus. It all centered around the 21-year-old drinking age. I stayed up all night putting a story together for WRST. I actually then faxed it to the Milwaukee Sentinel, and I got my first byline at about 2-point type, and they sent me a check for $10. That was the first story I got paid to write while I was in college, covering the riots at UW Oshkosh. Great times, great memories. Thanks for doing this. Forever Titan. Thank you.
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1: Hey, WRST, it's Steve Timke, and it was just 27 years ago I was on the air, Wednesday nights on the campus radio station. 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

Just what I say. The devil has his price, and I'll make sure you pay. I don't have time to mess around, and I hope you will agree. Bring me those contracts pronto. 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

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I'm Logan, and you're listening to another week of gaming, video game music, and everything happening in the world of games. It's officially October now, which means we're getting into that time of year when things start getting a little busier in gaming. For that holiday release season, we've got new releases coming out, plenty of games worth going back to, and like I just said, the holiday season is getting closer, so there's definitely no shortage of stuff to talk about. Also, the date for the Game Awards has been announced. It is on Thursday, December 10th, so I will keep you all updated about that, but I will, of course, be covering that on the show again. One of my favorite shows I do every semester is my Game Awards special, so I will for sure be on here, and I'll keep you updated about that as it gets closer, when the nominees come out. We'll be talking about that on the show as well. So, whether you're spending your free time grinding through your favorite game, checking out something completely new, or just looking for your next gaming obsession, hopefully there's something for you here. So, get comfortable, turn it up, and let's jump into another week of the Level Up Lowdown. Let's get into it. You just heard Die House from Cuphead, and up next we have the main theme from Bop It, the video game. Right now on 90.3 WRSTFM, Oshkosh.

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2: 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This is Rob Snyder, class of 1982. 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The records were housed in a literal vault. 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

0: 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I'm Logan, and you're listening to the Level Up Lowdown. 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
1: Hey, buddy. 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

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I'm Logan, and you're listening to The Level Up Lowdown. 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Just message in and we would love to talk to you. We love hearing from you guys, from our listeners. It always makes us feel super great here at the station, being able to engage with the community. So yeah, message in. Even if you're not sure about it, go for it. Message in. Everyone here is super nice and we're more than willing to talk to you. Anyway, let's get right back into the music. You just heard Revenge by Captain Sparkles and Tryhard Ninja based on Minecraft. And up next, we have Gourmet Race from Kirby Superstar. Right now on 90.3 WRST FM, Oshkosh.

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3: 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Love you guys. Thanks and congratulations.
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90.3 WRST-FM Oshkosh. I'm Logan, and you're listening to The Level Up Lowdown. Welcome back, everyone, to The Level Up Lowdown, and welcome to this week's Game of the Week. I'm very excited to talk about this Game of the Week because it's a new one. Well, partially a new one. A new one in this series. A sequel to this game just came out a few days ago. If you hear the word Minecraft, you probably think about punching trees, mining for diamonds, building giant houses, and trying not to get blown up by creepers. But Minecraft has grown into a lot more than just the original sandbox game. And one of the most interesting spin-offs is Minecraft Dungeons. This week, our Game of the Week is the Minecraft Dungeons series, especially because Minecraft Dungeons 2 just came out this week. Minecraft Dungeons was first announced in 2018 by Mojang with a pretty simple idea. 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

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And that's where a lot of the fun of dungeons comes from. You're constantly finding new equipment and figuring out how you want to build your character. The game also supports up to 4 players, both locally and online, which makes it a pretty great co-op game. After launch, Mojang supported dungeons with 6 major expansions: Jungle Awakens, Creeping Winter, Howling Peaks, Flames of the Nether, Hidden Depths, and Echoing Void. There were also free updates that added things like seasonal adventures, ancient hunts, and the tower. And apparently, a lot of people kept playing, because Mojang announced in 2023 that Minecraft Dungeons has surpassed 25 million players. But that same year, the developers announced that the game's final major update had been released. So for a while, it seemed like that was the end of Minecraft Dungeons, until now. Minecraft Dungeons 2 released on September 29th, and this isn't just more of the first game. Mojang is actually changing quite a bit about how Dungeons works. The biggest change is the world itself. In the first game, you basically selected missions from your camp and went into separate levels. Dungeons 2 has a much larger, interconnected world that you can actually travel through. There are different biomes, side quests, dungeons, hidden areas, and things to discover as you're moving through the world. And in this game, you have the ability to jump. I know that sounds ridiculous, but the first Minecraft Dungeons didn't have a jump button. Adding jumping means developers can build more vertical environments, hide areas above and below you, and give you more ways to explore. It's a small change that actually affects the entire way the game is played. The sequel also expands the character building system with new gear slots and more ways to customize your equipment and playstyle. And the game is still built around that co-op play. You can play alone, play locally with friends, play online, or even use matchmaking to find other players. But probably the biggest new addition is the Sift. The Sift is a completely new dimension to Minecraft Dungeons that you enter through mysterious rifts appearing throughout the overworld. It's not just another Minecraft biome, it's supposed to feel like a completely different place with strange environments, new creatures, and threats that you haven't seen in the original game before. And the story is connected to all of this. After the events of the first game, strange rifts began appearing across the overworld. Mobs start becoming corrupted by strange energy, and the Illagers are back with a new group called the Illager High Council. The council is made out of 3 powerful Illagers: the Prime Enchanter, the Supreme Evoker, and the Grand Illusioner. They're behind the new crisis, and now your heroes have to figure out what's happening before the corruption spreads between the overworld and the Sift. Even the beginning of the game changes things up. Your old camp from the first game is destroyed almost immediately, so instead of constantly returning to that same hub between missions, you're pushed out into the much larger world. And the original Minecraft Dungeons was basically a collection of those dungeon crawling missions connected by story, and Dungeons 2 is trying to feel more like an actual, like, go out and adventure game. That's probably the biggest difference between the two. You're traveling through the world, finding side quests, discovering locations, fighting enemies, collecting gear, and deciding where you want to explore next. It's still an action RPG at its core, but there's a much bigger emphasis on exploration this time around, which has always been at the core of Minecraft. And I think it's a really interesting direction for the series. Like I just said, Minecraft has always been about exploring a huge world and deciding where you want to go next, so taking Minecraft Dungeons and giving it a connected world feels like a pretty natural evolution. You're still fighting mobs and collecting ridiculous amounts of loot, but now there's more of a reason to actually stop and look around. So, if you play the original Minecraft Dungeons, Dungeons 2 seems to be taking everything that worked about that game and expanding it. More exploration, more customization, more enemies, more loot, more ways to play with friends, and of course, a jump button. Minecraft Dungeons started as a pretty unusual Minecraft spinoff, but 5 years later, it's turned into its own little series. And with Minecraft Dungeons 2 now available, it looks like Mojang isn't finished experimenting with what this version of Minecraft can actually be. There are already DLCs planned for Minecraft Dungeons, so I cannot wait to see what those bring as well. So if you've never played Minecraft Dungeons before, this might be a pretty good time to jump in. And if you've already spent hours grinding through the original, well, there's a whole new dimension waiting for you. But let's get back into the music. You just heard Run Amok from Fortnite, and up next we have Shiawass from Rocket League. Right now, on 90.3 WRST-FM, Oshkosh.

90.3 WRSTFM Oshkosh. I'm Logan, and you're listening to the Level Up Lowdown. And guess what? It is time for this week's Release Radar. I am so excited for this week's Release Radar. We've got a lot of incredible, incredible games for this week's Release Radar. So let's get right into it. Today, actually, we had a few pretty awesome games come out today. We had End of Abyss come out today for PC, PlayStation 5, and Xbox Series X, and Dynasty Warriors 3 Complete Edition Remastered came out today for PC, PS5, Nintendo Switch 2, and Xbox Series X, as well as today, ports of Octopath Traveler 1 and 2 came to Switch 2. Tomorrow, Ace Combat 8, Wings of Thievery, is coming to PC, PlayStation 5, and Xbox Series X on October 6th. 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Star Wars Galactic Racer is coming to PC, PlayStation 5, and Xbox Series X. And then next week on Thursday, when I'll be with you again, we've got a lot of releases. We've got Clive Barker's Hellraiser Revival coming to PC, PlayStation 5, and Xbox Series X. Forever Ago coming to PC, PlayStation 5, Nintendo Switch 2, and Xbox Series X. The Kingdom Hearts Collection coming to Nintendo Switch 2, PlayStation 5, and Xbox Series X. We've got Order of the Sinking Star coming to PC, and we've got Silver Pines coming to PC, PlayStation 5, Nintendo Switch, and Xbox Series X. All next week, Thursday, on October 8th. Some very exciting stuff coming out. The big one there is probably Gears of War E-Day, which I'll talk about in a little bit on the gaming news segment, but for now, let's get right back into the music. You just heard the title theme from Solstice, and up next we have Master of Humanity by Horror Skunks, based on the Verity mod for Minecraft. Right now on 90.3 WRST-FM, Oshkosh.

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I'm Logan, and you're listening to The Level Up Lowdown. Welcome back, everyone, to The Level Up Lowdown. Sorry about that. I pushed the wrong button on the board there, so the music didn't come in time. Anyway, I'm Logan, and you're listening to The Level Up Lowdown. Whether you're on the road or at home, you can bring WRST with you wherever you go using the Radio FX app. You can download the Radio FX app from any app store, type in 90.3 WRST into the search bar, and set us as your favorite station. 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But let's get into this second hour of the show. You just heard Swing from Marvel's Spider-Man 2, and up next we have The Fine Print by The Stupendium, based on The Outer Worlds, right now on 90.3 WRST-FM, Oshkosh.

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I'm Logan, and you're listening to The Level Up Lowdown, and it's time for this week's Indie Spotlight. I am so very excited for this week's Indie Spotlight, because this week we are covering Repo. I'm so excited to cover Repo. I have had Repo on my list for a very, very, very long time, and I haven't really known when to do it because it was in the media for a long time and then just, you know, wasn't. But it has been coming back. I've been seeing clips resurface, and I love it. I love this game. It's so fun, so I had to talk about it. It's been on my list for a while, and I decided this week was the perfect week. I wanted to talk about a game that has somehow managed to turn physics, horror, and complete incompetence into one of the funniest co-op horror experiences I've ever played. Repo is a first-person online co-op horror game from the Swedish indie studio Semiwork. It was released into early access on February 26th, 2025, and you can play with up to 6 people. The basic idea of Repo is actually pretty simple. You and your friends work for some mysterious computer intelligence, and your job is to explore abandoned, haunted locations and collect valuable objects. Sounds easy, right? Except pretty much everything in the game has physics. You aren't just picking up an item and putting it into your inventory. You actually have to grab it, carry it, and physically move it through the environment. And some of these things are huge. You might be trying to carry something like a grand piano through a hallway while your friend is holding the other end, and then suddenly you hear a monster coming. Now you're trying to decide whether to quietly hide, drop the piano, or just completely abandon your friend. And that's where Repo gets really funny. The game is technically horror, but so much of the experience comes from the ridiculous situations you create with your friends. In this game, it utilizes proximity voice chat, so you can actually hear people getting closer to and farther away from you, and that becomes really important when you're trying to communicate while exploring. You also have to worry about how much your valuables are worth, because the goal isn't just to survive, you need to collect enough valuable loot to meet your extraction requirements. So every run becomes this weird balance between greed and survival. Do you leave with the stuff you've already collected, or do you risk going deeper because you really want to hit that next quota? And of course, the monsters aren't gonna make it easy. Repo has a bunch of different creatures with their own behaviors and abilities, and because the environments and physics can create unpredictable situations, even something that seems like a simple mission can completely fall apart. This game also has a progression system where you can spend your earnings on upgrades, weapons, and other equipment that can help you survive future runs. And because you're playing with a group, everyone can build their characters differently. One person might focus movement, someone else might invest in strength, and another person might be the one carrying all the expensive loot while everyone runs away screaming. Repo has also gotten quite a bit bigger since its original early access launch. The monster update added new enemies, rooms, valuables, and mechanics, and the May 2026 cosmetic update added more than 500 cosmetic parts, new items, new magical staffs, and even a new racing version of the game's King of the Losers mode, which is after you lose a game, you have to be the King of the Losers and defeat all of your fellow teammates. And Semiwork is still working towards the game's full 1.0 release. The developers have said that the next major update will focus on a brand new level, while they're also still getting closer to that 1.0 release. And honestly, I think Repo is a really good example of why indie games can be so much fun. It doesn't need a giant open world or a massive cinematic story to be fun, it just takes a really good idea, which is this silly physics-based co-op horror, and lets players create their ridiculous moments themselves. Because the funniest part of Repo usually isn't something the developers scripted in the game. It's usually you and your friends trying to carry a couch through a doorway or using a magic item that changes your voice while something horrible is chasing you. And somebody is eventually gonna create a meme. And that's what happened. Repo blew up on TikTok and was a huge, huge game for streamers and content creators earlier this year.
and is still just an incredible, super fun experience to play with friends. So if you're looking for a horror game that you can actually laugh at, have fun with your friends, Repo is absolutely worth checking out. But remember, the valuable object is worth more if you don't drop it. So try to, you know, handle with care. Anyway, let's get back into the music. You just heard The Master from Beat Saber, and up next we have The Mountain Village from Piku Niku, right now on 90.3 WRST-FM, Oshkosh.

90.3 WRST-FM Oshkosh. I'm Logan, and you're listening to a lot of very, very fun stuff to cover, so let's get right into it. This week's gaming news starts off with Minecraft Live. Minecraft Live just happened, and Mojang had some pretty huge announcements. The biggest one is probably about the Sift. Now, if you've been listening for the whole show, you heard me talk about the Sift earlier when I was talking about Minecraft Dungeons 2, but the Sift is coming to the main game of Minecraft, which is a pretty big deal, because it will be the first completely new dimension added to Minecraft in over 14 years. For some perspective, Minecraft currently has the Overworld, the Nether, and the End. The Sift will become the fourth dimension when it comes to Minecraft Java and Bedrock in 2027. The Sift has a completely different look from the other dimensions, with colorful environments and new areas like the Meadow and the Carapace. We also get a look at some of the creatures that will live there through dungeons. And like I said earlier, if you want to get a look at the Sift early, you can play through and look through the Sift in Minecraft Dungeons 2, which just came out. Minecraft Live also showed off some other awesome things, like a brand new underground biome called the Ice Caves, which are coming to Minecraft this winter. These are going to appear underneath colder parts of the overworld and are filled with things like icicles, glowing crystals, calcite, and a new frozen zombie variant. There's also a pretty funny new addition coming to the Minecraft Marketplace with sound effects packs. So instead of just changing the look of your world, creators will be able to add completely new sounds and effects to their Minecraft experiences. Mojang also announced updates on Minecraft World, which is the real-life Minecraft theme park attraction coming to Chessington World of Adventures in London in 2027. It's going to include Minecraft theme attractions and recently announced a Minecraft theme hotel, a shop, and even a roller coaster called Escape the Nether, which is pretty, pretty cool. But moving from one world to another, let's move on to Fortnite, because Fortnite is officially getting spooky. Fortnightmares 2026 has arrived, and Epic is going all in on Fortnightmares this year. They do every year, and I'm always so excited for Fortnightmares because it's always so good, but this year is huge. The event started today, October 1st, and introduces a bunch of new Halloween content across Battle Royale, Reload, and Horde Rush. There's a new location called Nightmare Neighborhood where you can actually fight Freddy Krueger from Nightmare on Elm Street. And if you defeat him, you can get Freddy's Nightmare, which lets you use the claws to teleport towards opponents and attack them. There are also new weapons, including the Bone Rattler SMG, along with returning Halloween weapons like the Pumpkin Launcher and Woodstake Shotguns. But the collabs are probably the craziest part. Fortnightmares is bringing in collabs, including things like Five Nights at Freddy's, Nightmare on Elm Street, Beetlejuice, Has-Been Hotel, Slenderman, Hollow Knight, The Purge, Predator Bandlands, Obsession, and several others throughout the month of October, which is kind of insane.

Vaughn. So this is also a pretty good week for some other major releases. As I said earlier, Gears of War E-Day begins early access for Premium Edition owners today, with the full launch coming on the 6th of October. Gears of War takes place 14 years before the original Gears of War and follows Marcus and Dominic during Emergence Day when the Locust first erupt from the underground. It's essentially going back to the beginning of the Gears timeline, which is super exciting, and I'm super excited to see this game. Gears of War games have always been kind of crazy, and I'm super excited to see what they do with this one. October is also already looking pretty ridiculous for game releases. As I said earlier, Ace Combat 8 launches tomorrow, and next week we're getting our Gears of War games, Star Wars Galactic Racer, and a bunch of other games. And finally, if you somehow missed it, The Witcher 3 Remastered released earlier this week. It's a free upgrade for existing owners on supported platforms and adds visual, performance, and gameplay improvements, along with support for the Hearts of Stone and Blood and Wine expansions. It's also finally available on Switch 2, so if you've never played Witcher 3, you now have another way to jump into one of the biggest RPGs of the last decade. So yeah, October is officially here, spooky season is upon us, and gaming is already into full gear. We've got a brand new Minecraft dimension coming, Fortnitemares taking over, Gears of War going back to the beginning, and enough new games coming out this month to probably just destroy my free time. And considering we're only on the 1st of October, I have a feeling this is just the beginning of an amazing fall gaming season. But anyways, let's get straight back into the music. You just heard Widow from Hollow Knight Silksong, and coming up next, we have Tier 1 from Satisfactory. Right now on 90.3 WRST-FM, Oshkosh.

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I'm Logan, and you're listening to the Level Up Lowdown. You just heard Togetherness 1 from Little Nightmares 2. And up next, we have Ugg from Friday Night Funkin'. 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

90.3 WRSTFM Oshkosh. I'm Logan, and you're listening to the Level Up Lowdown. But unfortunately, that is going to do it for the Level Up Lowdown tonight. October is officially here, which means we're getting into one of my favorite times of the year for gaming, fall and the holiday season. There are a ton of new games coming out. Halloween events are taking over everything, and there's definitely no shortage of stuff to play. So whether you're spending the next few weeks getting scared, grinding through a new release, or just going back to an old favorite, there's plenty to keep you busy. Thanks for hanging out with me for another week, and of course, thanks for listening, as always. I'll be back next week with more games, more music, and more from the gaming world. Until then, have fun, play some games, and I'll catch you next time. You just heard Crab Snacks 2, Amor de Ajillo, from Rhythm Heaven Groove, and the final song I have for you tonight is You Signed a Contract by Fandroid, based on Cuphead. And always, as always, and as always, keep leveling up. Good night, Oshkosh!

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0: Titans, it's football season here at UW-Oshkosh, and you know what that means. It's time to pack the stands at J.J. Keller Field at Titan Stadium.
2: As Ashiru looks to make his mark here, he'll take his three-step drop. Pressure coming, rolls to his right immediately, directing traffic. Now going deep down the sideline for Holloway. He's got it down the middle. And a first down for Oshkosh, and that's exactly what this crowd has needed.
3: Absolutely, Alex. That, you can feel the energy. You can hear it. Super important. Hopefully, this gets us back into the game.
2: McNabb and Spurback still in the backfield. Two receivers to the right, two to the left. McNabb drops back all sorts of times. Steps up in the pocket. Now puts himself into pressure. Wynn almost got him. McNabb shook him off. And he throws. He's picked. Intercepted. Making the interception is Evan Wilkins.
0: That's right. The UW-Oshkosh Titans men's football team is back on the gridiron, and the energy is electric. We're talking hard hits, deep passes, and that Titan pride. Be there to see the Titans take the field. You're locked in to 90.3 WRST, Oshkosh's home for Titan athletics.
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0: Hello, WRST. This is Rob Snyder, class of 1982. I was all of 6 years old in 1966, and that's when my dad, Doc Snyder, actually allowed me to have a pre-recorded program on WRST. I also remember the original building where the Kohl Sports Center stands now, and when Dad would take myself and my younger brother to visit the radio station, the records were housed in a literal vault. Lots of great memories from WRST. 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
2: 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I'm Dylan Shabilsky, the news director, and this year, 90.3 WRST is celebrating turning 60 years old. 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
5: 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Love you guys. Thanks and congratulations.

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2: Hello, it's Joe Vertigan here, proud radio, TV, and film alumni of UW Oshkosh, June 1991. I was involved with WRST for pretty much all 4 years. I did some sports stuff. Saturday morning sports journals were a lot of fun. We talk about the whole college and pro scene of multiple sports. Also, was news director for a semester, and one claim to fame I had, we covered both of the riots in 88 and 89 at the time around the campus. It all centered around the 21-year-old drinking age. I stayed up all night putting a story together for WRST. I actually then faxed it to the Milwaukee Sentinel, and I got my first byline at about 2-point type, and they sent me a check for $10. That was the first story I got paid to write while I was in college, covering the riots at UW Oshkosh. Great times, great memories. Thanks for doing this. Forever Titan. Thank you.
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What do you want? You need to learn to look harder.

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5: Titans, it's football season here at UW Oshkosh, and you know what that means. It's time to pack the stands at J.J. Keller Field at Titan Stadium.
6: As Ashiru looks to make his mark here, he'll take his three-step drop. Pressure coming, rolls to his right, immediately directing traffic. Now going deep down the sideline for Holloway. He's got it down the middle. And a first down for Oshkosh, and that's exactly what this crowd has needed.
7: Absolutely, Alex. That, you can feel the energy. You can hear it. Super important. Hopefully, this gets us back into the game.
6: McNabb and Spurback still in the backfield. Two receivers to the right, two to the left. McNabb drops back all sorts of times. Steps up in the pocket. Now puts himself under pressure. Wind almost got him. McNabb shook him off. And he throws. He's picked. Intercepted. Making the interception is Evan Wilson.

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1: That's right. The UW Oshkosh Titans men's football team is back on the gridiron, and the energy is electric. We're talking hard hits, deep passes, and that Titan pride. Be there to see the Titans take the field. You're locked in to 90.3 WRST, Oshkosh's home for Titan athletics.
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0: Hello, WRST. This is Rob Snyder, class of 1982. I was all of 6 years old in 1966, and that's when my dad, Doc Snyder, actually allowed me to have a pre-recorded program on WRST. I also remember the original building where the Kulf Sports Center stands now, and when Dad would take myself and my younger brother to visit the radio station, the records were housed in a literal vault. Lots of great memories from WRST. 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
8: Hello, Joe Vertigan here, proud radio, TV, film alumni of UW Oshkosh, June 1991. I was involved with WRST for pretty much all 4 years. I did some sports stuff. Saturday morning sports journals were a lot of fun. We talk about the whole college and pro scene of multiple sports. Also, was news director for a semester, and one claim to fame I had, we covered both of the riots in 88 and 89 at the time around the campus. It all centered around the 21-year-old drinking age. I stayed up all night putting a story together for WRST. I actually then faxed it to the Milwaukee Sentinel, and I got my first byline at about 2-point type, and they sent me a check for $10. That was the first story I got paid to write while I was in college, covering the riots at UW Oshkosh. Great times, great memories. Thanks for doing this. Forever Titan. Thank you.

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2: As Ashiru looks to make his mark here, he'll take his three-step drop. Pressure coming, rolls to his right immediately, directing traffic. Now going deep down the sideline for Holloway. He's got it down the middle. And a first down for Oshkosh, and that's exactly what this crowd has needed.
3: Absolutely, Alex. That, you can feel the energy. You can hear it. Super important. Hopefully, this gets us back into the game.
2: McNabb and Spurback still in the backfield. Two receivers to the right, two to the left. McNabb drops back all sorts of times. Steps up in the pocket. Now puts himself into pressure. Wind almost got him. McNabb shook him off. And he throws. He's picked. Intercepted. Making the interception is Evan Wilkins.
1: That's right. The UW Oshkosh Titans men's football team is back on the gridiron, and the energy is electric. We're talking hard hits, deep passes, and that Titan pride. Be there to see the Titans take the field. You're locked in to 90.3 WRST, Oshkosh's home for Titan athletics.

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1: Hey, WRST, it's Steve Timke, and it was just 27 years ago I was on the air, Wednesday nights on the campus radio station. 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

0: Titans, it's football season here at UW Oshkosh, and you know what that means. It's time to pack the stands at J.J. Keller Field at Titan Stadium.
1: As Ashiru looks to make his mark here, he'll take his three-step drop. Pressure coming, rolls to his right immediately, directing traffic. Now going deep down the sideline for Holloway. He's got it down the middle. And a first down for Oshkosh, and that's exactly what this crowd has needed.
2: Absolutely, Alex. That, you can feel the energy. You can hear it. Super important. Hopefully, this gets us back into the game.
1: McNabb and Spurback still in the backfield. Two receivers to the right, two to the left. McNabb drops back all sorts of times. Steps up in the pocket. Now puts himself into pressure. Wynn almost got him. McNabb shook him off. And he throws. He's picked. Intercepted. Making the interception is Evan Wilkins.
0: That's right. The UW Oshkosh Titans men's football team is back on the gridiron, and the energy is electric. We're talking hard hits, deep passes, and that Titan pride. Be there to see the Titans take the field. You're locked in to 90.3 WRST, Oshkosh's home for Titan athletics.
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1: 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This is Rob Snyder, class of 1982. 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
1: 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So many great memories on air, from first opening the microphone and having no idea what to say, to inviting a shy co-host to join me occasionally, someone who'd eventually become my wife, and combining WRST with Titan TV for televised radio. 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Congratulations on 60 years that have been incredibly influential to countless young broadcast professionals. 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Thanks and congratulations.
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0: Hello, Joe Vertigan here, proud radio, TV, film alumni of UW Oshkosh, June 1991. I was involved with WRST for pretty much all 4 years. I did some sports stuff. Saturday morning sports journals were a lot of fun. We'd talk about the whole college and pro scene of multiple sports. Also, was news director for a semester, and one claim to fame I had, we covered both of the riots in 88 and 89 at the time around the campus. It all centered around the 21-year-old drinking age. I stayed up all night putting a story together for WRST. I actually then faxed it to the Milwaukee Sentinel, and I got my first byline at about 2-point type, and they sent me a check for $10. That was the first story I got paid to write while I was in college, covering the riots at UW Oshkosh. Great times, great memories. Thanks for doing this. Forever Titan. Thank you.
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0: 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It's gone before you know it. It's gone before you know
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1: 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Thanks and congratulations.
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I'm Dylan Shabilsky, the news director, and this year, 90.3 WRST is celebrating turning 60 years old. 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

0: Titans, it's football season here at UW Oshkosh, and you know what that means. It's time to pack the stands at J.J. Keller Field at Titan Stadium.
1: As Ashiru looks to make his mark here, he'll take his three-step drop. Pressure coming, rolls to his right immediately, directing traffic. Now going deep down the sideline for Holloway. He's got it down the middle. And a first down for Oshkosh, and that's exactly what this crowd has needed.
2: Absolutely, Alex. That you can feel the energy. You can hear it. Super important. Hopefully, this gets us back into the game.
1: McNabb and Spurback still in the backfield. Two receivers to the right, two to the left. McNabb drops back all sorts of times. Steps up in the pocket. Now puts himself into pressure. Wynn almost got him. McNabb shook him off. And he throws. He's picked. Intercepted. Making the interception is Evan Wilkins.
0: That's right. The UW Oshkosh Titans men's football team is back on the gridiron, and the energy is electric. We're talking hard hits, deep passes, and that Titan pride. Be there to see the Titans take the field. You're locked in to 90.3 WRST, Oshkosh's home for Titan athletics.
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0: so stoked.
1: What is dedication?
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3: Dariano. We call him Day Day for short.
2: Every day he's hungry for something, whether it's attention, affection, knowledge. And there's this huge responsibility in making sure that when he's no longer under my wing, that he's a good person. 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

0: Joe Vertigan here, proud radio, TV, film alumni of UW Oshkosh, June 1991. I was involved with WRST for pretty much all 4 years. I did some sports stuff. Saturday morning sports journals were a lot of fun. We talk about the whole college and pro scene of multiple sports. Also was news director for a semester, and one claim to fame I had, we covered both of the riots in 88 and 89 at the time around the campus. It all centered around the 21-year-old drinking age. I stayed up all night putting a story together for WRST. I actually then faxed it to the Milwaukee Sentinel, and I got my first byline at about 2-point type, and they sent me a check for $10. That was the first story I got paid to write while I was in college, covering the riots at UW Oshkosh. Great times, great memories. Thanks for doing this. Forever Titan. Thank you.
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2: Hello, Joe Vertigan here, proud radio, TV, and film alumni of UW Oshkosh, June 1991. I was involved with WRST for pretty much all 4 years. I did some sports stuff. Saturday morning sports journals were a lot of fun. We'd talk about the whole college and pro scene of multiple sports. Also, was news director for a semester, and one claim to fame I had, we covered both of the riots in 88 and 89 at the time around the campus. It all centered around the 21-year-old drinking age. I stayed up all night putting a story together for WRST. I actually then faxed it to the Milwaukee Sentinel, and I got my first byline at about 2-point type, and they sent me a check for $10. That was the first story I got paid to write while I was in college, covering the riots at UW Oshkosh. Great times, great memories. Thanks for doing this. Forever Titan. Thank you.
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1: Titans, it's football season here at UW Oshkosh, and you know what that means. It's time to pack the stands at J.J. Keller Field at Titan Stadium.
2: As Ashiru looks to make his mark here, he'll take his three-step drop. Pressure coming, rolls to his right, immediately directing traffic. Now going deep down the sideline for Holloway. He's got it down the middle. And a first down for Oshkosh, and that's exactly what this crowd has needed.
3: Absolutely, Alex. That, you can feel the energy. You can hear it. Super important. Hopefully, this gets us back into the game.
2: McNabb and Spurback still in the backfield. Two receivers to the right, two to the left. McNabb drops back all sorts of times. Steps up in the pocket. Now puts himself into pressure. Wind almost got him. McNabb shook him off. And he throws. He's picked. Intercepted. Making the interception is Evan Wilkins.
1: That's right. The UW Oshkosh Titans men's football team is back on the gridiron, and the energy is electric. We're talking hard hits, deep passes, and that Titan pride. Be there to see the Titans take the field. 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

0: Hello, WRST. This is Rob Snyder, class of 1982. I was all of 6 years old in 1966, and that's when my dad, Doc Snyder, actually allowed me to have a pre-recorded program on WRST. 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The records were housed in a literal vault. 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
1: From Feature Story News in Washington, I'm Nick Harper. G7 nations have agreed to release 100 million barrels of diesel and crude oil, defusing a standoff with Donald Trump. The US president had threatened to ban diesel exports to Europe. The European Commission said such a ban would undermine trust in the US as a reliable partner. Oil prices fell sharply on the announcement, with Brent crude briefly dropping back below $100 a barrel. FSN's William Denslow reports from Brussels.
2: Well, it certainly would have had huge ramifications and, of course, for European consumers, a major impact. And that was really highlighted a little earlier on Friday when we heard from a spokesperson for the European Commission saying that essentially such a move would undermine trust between the EU and the US. Not the first time that such a warning has been issued from that podium here in Brussels. Of course, for months there's been plenty of back and forth of these spats and the EU responding to comments from President Trump.
1: A senior UAE official has described the cockpit attack on the Fly Dubai flight as a dangerous terrorist act. Investigators are still trying to establish whether the co-pilot on the flight bound for Israel acted alone or had links to a wider network. The Indian captain who was stabbed during the flight has said he was determined not to let anyone on the plane die. FSN's Blake Sifton has more from Tel Aviv.
3: He said, "I was of course fighting for my own life, but at the same time I knew I was not going to let others die." Now, in opening that door, that allowed passengers who had heard the commotion in the cockpit to come to his aid to confront, wrestle, and subdue the co-pilot who had launched this attack. As other pilots who happened to be on this flight by chance, they were then able to enter the cockpit and safely land this plane in Saudi Arabia.
1: Hundreds of protesters have gathered in Mumbai demanding the resignation of India's chief election commissioner. It's over allegations that voter rolls have been manipulated to benefit the Indian Prime Minister Narendra Modi's ruling BJP. The Cockroach Janta Party, a youth-led movement, staged a demonstration on Friday. The Electoral Commission has denied the allegations. FSN's Rebecca Bunden has more from Mumbai.
4: There have been protesters flooding in. Over the past couple of hours or so, more and more protesters have been joining this demonstration. In fact, initially police had been saying they denied permission for this particular location for this protest and asked the CJP to look at other locations.
1: The US economy added just 29,000 jobs in September, far fewer than the 84,000 that economists had forecast. Markets rallied on the weak data, with traders now putting the chances of a Federal Reserve rate rise later this month at just 12%. From Bureaus Worldwide, this is FSN.
5: I'm Dr. Anthony Lizowitz, and this is Climate Connections. A few years ago, the city of Cincinnati held dozens of public meetings to gather residents' ideas about ways to reduce carbon pollution and improve the city's resilience to climate change.
6: And we heard thousands of ideas.
5: Oliver Kroner, director of the city's Office of Environment and Sustainability, says some ideas were programs that the city should implement.
6: But many of them were ideas that people wanted to implement themselves. And we thought, wouldn't it be cool if we provided a little bit of seed funding to set those visions in motion?
5: So his team created the Seeds of Change program. In its first 3 years, the program has provided almost $1 million in grants to more than 170 community-based projects, many in some of the city's most underserved neighborhoods. It's invested in community gardens, composting efforts, solar installations, a bike repair program, and more.
6: These are grants of $5,000 to $20,000, so not huge, but enough to get a ball rolling.
5: Kroner says it's a way for city government to support grassroots action and empower people to become climate leaders in their communities.
6: And this is a program that sets those leaders in motion. And the more we can plant those seeds of leadership around the city, the further we'll go.
5: Climate Connections is produced by the Yale Center for Environmental Communication. To learn more about climate change, visit climateconnections.org.
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0: The Oshkosh Common Council has passed an ordinance that will suppress Newstead pub crawl activities after a history of problems relating to UWO students. The Common Council's ordinance lists several issues that it will be tackling, such as the amount of underage drinking, obstruction of traffic, excessive crowding or noises, disorderly conduct, and the violent behaviors that might happen. WLUK Fox 11 posted these comments on their Facebook page of Dean Smith, Chief of Oshkosh Police, declaring something must be done for the community.
1: We have heard the cry from many folks saying that actually live in the communities that the city needs to do better, needs to do more.
0: This response comes after the last semester's pub crawl incident, where a 17-year-old Oshkosh resident was shot in the leg by 23-year-old Devin Price. Students on UWO campus have mixed feelings on this ordinance. Sophomore Ed Torno feels that it does not affect him as much, but has concerns about safety.
2: I can't drink, so I don't have one way about it or the other. Did go out with a few friends one weekend, and that was the first semester, so it was before the shooting, too. I remember I was just walking, and then everyone started to run away, and no one knew why. Because all the guy had said was he was making, playful banter with these guys, because it was, a Saturday night, hey, we're hanging out.

0: Some people for sure would think that an elevated police presence would make it so they won't even want to go out.
1: So far, pub crawl is planned for early October on the 10th. But how it will be affected by the ordinance is yet to be determined. I'm Alex Wolf for WRST News.
2: Hey, WRST, it's Steve Timke, and it was just 27 years ago I was on the air, Wednesday nights on the campus radio station. So many great memories on air, from first opening the microphone and having no idea what to say, to inviting a shy co-host to join me occasionally, someone who'd eventually become my wife, and combining WRST with Titan TV for televised radio. Maybe it wasn't as big as what Howard Stern did, but we enjoyed the technical challenges and achievements. Congratulations on 60 years that have been incredibly influential to countless young broadcast professionals. I look forward to joining you for that recognition and to listening for more new voices to join the airwaves. Love you guys. Thanks and congratulations.
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19: 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I'm Alex Marzu, sports director. Joining me, assistant sports director Killian McNulty, holding the board down, operations manager Aiden Applegate. Boy, oh boy, do we have a show to give you guys today. Special guest, a new athletic director, interim Abby Gildernick, will be joining us near the middle of the show. And then right after, Zach Bellin, in the 90.3 WRST office, digital content manager, will be joining us to preview the Brewers. We've got volleyball previews, football previews, Packer preview, all here, all now. Killing. It's going to be a good show.
20: A lot of previews today, but it's, you know, we got a lot coming up. Excited for the show. A little brisk this morning.
19: Yeah.
20: I don't know if you noticed that. My walk to the, I had some editing to do for a class this morning, so the walk to the studio was a little cool.
19: Dude, but
20: next
19: I love it,
20: next week's going to be like 70 again. I don't know what's up with that.
19: Hey, man, I love a good brisk day. Sweater weather.
20: Yeah, absolutely. It's a good change up.
19: All right, so we'll start the show off. Big topic today, UW Oshkosh football taking on UW lacrosse. That is the first in WIAC play this season across football. Oshkosh had a little bit of a slippery slope heading into the year. Fell against Linfield to open at home. Then faced 2 out-of-state opponents, knocked those both out. Not an easy feat, though. Definitely took some work. And now they enter this game 2-1 compared to lacrosse's 1-2. Killian, you know, what are we going to expect from this Titan football team?
20: I think what to expect, maybe a slower start, which we don't need to have happen. We have a bad habit of getting out to, you know, that first half, first quarter. We only have like one touchdown, maybe. So I think maybe a slower start to expect, but something we definitely need to turn around. If we can get one on the board early, I think that's going to be really beneficial. Like we saw last game versus Coe College when we were out in Iowa. Crazy explosive fourth quarter. We saw one go through, boom. We ran up 22 points in a row to win the game 28-7. So if we can get some points up early, you know, get some confidence, I think, you know, we'll be in a really good position to win, which, again, a tough task. We are last in touchdowns in the WIAC right now, which is, you know, no genius over here, but you kind of need those to win football games. But we're getting it done so far. Like you said, 2-1. I think that is a good spot to start.
6: And you mentioned that consistency getting off to that slow start. I agree with you. I think if we see, because I think the biggest problem with the team this season so far has been inconsistency. I think that's a fair assessment. Because when they're on, I mean, like you said, 22-point fourth quarter, it's on. Like, it's an explosive offense, high-flying attack. It's really fun to watch. When they're off, Demir Ashiru is running for his life on third down, has to throw the ball away, and can't really operate the offense the way that he likes behind center, but he'll roll out if he needs to. Dead last in points scored this season. You mentioned the touchdowns. Just overall, just not a high-scoring offense. Yeah. Now, yardage, they're around the middle. So yards-wise, they do great. They do a great job moving the ball. It's just the problem is they don't capitalize at points. And second-to-last points allowed on defense as well. It has not been a great season to start. Now, you get two wins out of state. That's good. But then you head into what my buddy, Ethan Corey, who we'll have on the pregame show tomorrow, he phrased it as the WIAC is like the SEC of D3. Every team out there is super competitive. Yeah. It's going to be a fight the rest of the way. So there's no easy game moving forward. Not that there would have been either way, but in the WIAC, it's a whole different breed.
20: No, it definitely steps up a notch, especially starting with lacrosse, who's always consistently very, very talented. I know we chatted about it yesterday. Their schedule has already been tough. Their out-of-conference losses, they've played some really good teams. And the rest of the way, how it's scoping against the WIAC, you know, they have some tough battles. But they are a good team, even though they are just 1-2. I think it's really going to be an offensive showing. They're not great on the defensive end, and we're not stellar either. I think, well, lacrosse is second last in rushing defense. They let up 120 rushing yards a game. It splits out for about four a carry. If we can get Volofsky and Emil Jackson, even Demir Ashiru, he can take a few runs. Like, I'm comfortable with him not, you know, primarily operating there, but if he has to make a play, we saw it when we were here a month ago in Linfield. That's something he's very capable of doing. I think the more we rush, the more he's going to be able to air it out. He's had a lot of deep connections so far in the season. That's been pretty impressive. And they're second last in passing defense as well. So I think if we can exploit those areas and really just get our game grounded, we should be in for an Oshkosh W.
6: And you mentioned that passing defense. I really think that's where the game is going to be won. I think when it comes down to it, I think if Oshkosh, the offensive line, can hold, because, again, going to preview the pregame show tomorrow, I got to talk with John Gaynor of the Racket Press, the UW Lacrosse student paper. He's a sports writer there. Great insight, by the way. Just fantastic shout. He talked about the team, and they've been battling with injuries all year. And, you know, it sounds pretty dire over there. And he's mentioned the inconsistencies about guys being available, guys performing. I really think it's going to come down to whether or not lacrosse's defense can step up and defend the pass against this year, because the running game obviously will be a liability, I guess.
20: And they played I forget who it was that they played. Their most
6: recent
20: win
6: team,
20: they won by like 30 or 35, but they were playing a lot of dudes on that defensive end. There were a lot of guys with stats. They're gonna go deep, and I think, you know, at this level, the deeper you go, I think the less pull for talent there is, maybe. I think it'll be, you know, like you said, some good opportunities there to connect on some plays.
6: All right. Well, when we come back, we'll preview UW Oshkosh volleyball on the road against Stevens Point. And is this Matt LaFleur's last chance? 90.3 WRST FM.
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6: And welcome back to X's and UWO's. I'm Alex Marzu. Killian McNulty across the way, Aiden Applegate on the board. Just talked about UW Oshkosh football. We'll be mentioning them towards the end of the show. Special guest Abby Gildernick will be on across the break, so looking forward to that. But as we move forward, we're going to talk about UW Oshkosh volleyball. They head to Stevens Point tonight to play another game in the WIAC competition, I guess is the right way to say it. Took on River Falls last week. Killian, that was your first ever play-by-play role in the driver's seat, man. You know, how did it feel?
20: Super happy to be out there doing it. Definitely out of breath after that first game, but I was good back to go for the second. It's good to get reps, especially there. Like, there's a lot going on in volleyball all the time. So I think that's a good, you know, just kind of throw me into the fire to get ready. So I had a blast doing it.
6: Yeah, definitely, you know, done the legwork, done the color work, worked his way up, and I get to see you hold the ropes. It's a lot of fun to watch, man, and you're definitely growing. I can see it.
20: Appreciate it.
6: But yeah, on the topic of volleyball, currently at a 10-game winning streak in conference play. Last loss came in 2024 to Whitewater in the WIAC tournament. So they have not lost to a WIAC opponent since when a perfect undefeated stretch in 2025. They lost their only ranked matchup, though, to number 7 Juniata. We'll get to that in a minute. Killian, what should we expect tonight against the Pointers?
20: Another win, probably. Nothing too out of the blue. Just, you know, another dominant performance across from that great Samantha Pearl. Big three. We saw against MSOE that most recent game. Combined for 29 kills. They're just, like, crazy. All around. The team's going to go as far as they take them, which I trust to be very, very far, especially down the season. But as far as tonight goes, should be a good showing, should be able to stack another W.
6: And I mentioned they lost the number 7 Juniata. That's the only ranked team that they've played this year. Killian, is there any real, I mean, you were very passive when you gave the response of like, oh, of course they're going to win. You know, what are you talking about? But is there any real concern about how good this team is really? Just, and I don't want to diss them. Like, this is not a diss on the lack of competition, but they haven't played anyone outside of Juniata that's been ranked. You know, there's definitely some cause for question.
20: Yeah, and I think the more we get into WIAC play, the deeper we get into the season, that'll be a more definitive tell on what this team can really do. Obviously, so far, you know, 13-1, we are at the top of the WIAC.
6: Top of the country.
20: Top of the country, even. Yeah, take it a step further. With that title and being able to say that, like, I'm gonna back them. If they are the best team in the country, they shouldn't be able, or at the D3 level in the country, they shouldn't be able to, you know, lose a ton of games. The one point, and I'm sure we'll get to it, the question I know we wanted to bring up was, how long will this undefeated conference streak last? I think when we face Eau Claire in like a month, month and a half, that's where it's going to start to get dicey because they beat Juniata 3-1.
6: Yeah.
20: Which, I mean, going off of just that metric makes me a little scared. But again, like you said, best team. So I'm going to back for them. And again, like with Eau Claire, their wins aren't crazy impressive. They've had a lot of weaker opponents that they have played. I guess you can say the same for us as well. But like we have more volume because they're only at 9-1. So they played a little less games. So I would say once we hit them, I think that could be a loss. But genuinely, until then, we might just not lose.
6: And watching them and, you know, calling them, I guess, is the proper way to say on Friday and Saturday. You know, it was very – it took a while to get going, right? I mean,
20: yeah.
6: The momentum definitely took a while to kick in. And then – but once the third set hit, you couldn't stop them. I mean, it pretty much was a runaway freight train. You could not hold them back.
20: Yeah, and even, like, those first and second sets, like you said, it did take a while for them to get going. But, one like, was it MSOE? I think they came out that first set. They were down, like – 3-9 or 4-9.
6: Yeah.
20: But then you see one or two go through there. It's just, they become unstoppable. And once they get rolling, there's really nothing, it seems like, you can do to get them out of their rhythm. It's impressive.
6: Their next ranked opponent at so far right now is going to be tomorrow, that they will play number 21 University of Dubuque. They'll play them tomorrow at 3:00. That will not be on our station, unfortunately, but are going to be playing.
20: Darn it.
6: They'll be back on our station next week, Wednesday, when they face UW Lacrosse, back in WIAC play, and that will be community night, ladies and gentlemen, so it should be a very special event for the players and the fans. We'll move into the Packer preview. This is a topic that, of course, we all love to talk about. We all love the Packers and how they're doing.
20: Not Jordan love. Saying we love the Packers is a...
6: Well,
20: that's a bit much right
6: you,
20: now.
6: You love it. Well, I can tell that everyone loves it because we care. You
20: know? Right. Well, hey, yeah, it's a good way to look at it.
6: They did make some signings over the last week that they've played. Shortened week means a little bit longer time that you have to adjust.
20: Mm-hmm.
6: So they signed three guards, Kevin Zeitler, former Pro Bowler, Mekhi Becton, former Super Bowl champion with the Eagles in 24, had a rocky 25, but back in 26, hopefully with the Packers where they can get a boost. And then Lakin Tomlinson, off the Cowboys practice squad, definitely one of the deeper pulls, definitely a well-known name, but mm-hmm. deeper pull to pull him from a practice squad. You know, Killian, what is this going to really fix?
20: For the time being, like, it's not going to be a long-term fix, obviously. We went and signed these guys off of practice squads, right? Like you said, Lakin Tomlinson, you know, he's definitely on the older side, but I think he's good on a mortgage here for a few games. I think him and Mekhi Becton, with their experience, I think it's going to be able to hold down the O-line, you know, help sail that ship. Like, it's just going to make things a little easier, having that veteran experience against some of these younger guys who might be playing due to, you know, all of our best guys being hurt. Like, I think that'll make that experience a lot easier for them. And on top of that, too, I know Tomlinson has experience with our OC, I believe, when he was in San Fran. I could be wrong, but I think that was the case. And then one of our O-line coaches as well, he has experience with. But hopefully enough to come into Tampa and get this win, because I really don't know what I'm going to do with myself if we lose this game.
6: Don't know what you're...
20: No, like, this is so... Because as much as we
6: Irish
20: talked
6: goodbye
20: about...
6: to the season.
20: Yeah, as much as we talked about, you know, that Jets win being super rough, and then just now against the Falcons, who I think you and I are both in agreeance, like, they could probably be up there with, or down there with, the Dolphins for the worst team in the league. You know, the Bucks right now are kind of right behind them with all the injuries and lack of depth at a lot of positions. So I know they're not super great defensively. Baker might be hurt.
6: He is, yeah. So he'll
20: yeah,
6: be,
20: he's not playing. Because that was going to be a question. I didn't know the certainty on that.
6: It was bad. I remember when it happened, I was watching the game,
20: mm-hmm.
6: and I was like, he just broke his hand. Like, I figured, like, he hit the hand, like, onto the helmet. It was probably, he broke a bone in his finger. You know, get a brace on that, he'd be back out in a month. It's Baker Mayfield. He plays through anything.
20: Right.
6: But, you know, when you hear him scream out in pain, like, you could tell, like,
20: yeah,
6: this is bad. And his thumb bent the wrong way on his throwing hand. And, you know, as far as, as far as fingers go, you know, the thumb is about the most important one for the quarterback, because that's the one that you grip the ball with. You can't really replace that one.
20: Yeah, no.
6: Can't
20: throw a ball, can't tie a shoe.
6: Yeah, no.
20: What are you going to do, dude?
6: Can't hold a spoon. can't eat ice cream.
20: Open a door. He's done.
6: Yeah, cooked.
20: Yeah.
6: So he's out for about 3 to 4 weeks. Jalen Daniels is in for Tampa Bay. So he was drafted. just recently got to see him play against Minnesota. Kind of in a similar way to Jaden Daniels, I guess, is a fun way, because he's tall, sort of athletic, can get out of the pocket, can scramble a little bit.
20: Yeah, names are pretty much the same.
6: but definitely there's some concern, you know, playing a young guy with minimal experience or really no experience in the NFL. You start him against Green Bay, against a team that has something to prove. Now, here's the downside to this is the reality that, well, what if Green Bay loses? Because what if Green Bay loses? It's going to be October 4th when they play. You can't exactly fire Matt LaFleur then, can you?
20: I mean, like, in theory, you always can. But I feel like dating back to last episode and what we talked about, there's already a lot of things that we can point to that have happened this season that we can kind of direct attention away from it being Matt LaFleur's fault, whether it's, well, it really is just like the injuries for me. I feel like that's what's going to get thrown on, like it kind of did. You know, you pick your year that we've had before. We're always facing injury battles. And I think because of that, he'll probably stay. But like you said, man, we're only 3.5-point favorites coming in, which is like, that's disappointing. Like, if I'm Matt LaFleur, I'm showing the team that, like, hey, fellas, this is terrible. Like, they should come out hungry, like you said. That's my answer. He'll probably stay, whether you agree or disagree, which most people are on the side of disagree, you know.
6: And we'll have to see if Brian Gutekunst's acquisitions pay off. 16% win rate on pass blocking this year, worse than the league by a long shot. So we'll have to see if those additions help at all.
20: Yeah.
6: When we come back, our special guest, Interim Athletic Director Abby Gilderneck, 90.3 WRSTFM, X's and UWO's.
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6: 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We have our special guest of the day, Interim Athletic Director Abby Gilderneck. Welcome to the show, Abby.
2: Thanks, guys. Really excited to be here.
6: So you are the first woman to serve as Athletic Director since Helen Briwa from 1971 to 1988 for UWO. You know, how does that achievement feel?
2: So I was actually lucky enough to meet Helen. She was back on campus. She passed away this past summer. So we celebrated her life actually this past summer. So I consider myself really lucky that I was actually able to meet Helen and have that connection. Obviously with Daryl, heading down to Madison. It's a little bit of a surprise, but also excitement for him that he gets to go back and be in Madison and work for the Badgers. But really excited. I love being a Titan. This is my fifth fall here, so I'm just excited for the opportunity.
6: And you mentioned, you know, the five summers that you, or the five falls, excuse me, that you've spent here. You were last at St. Norbert, and then you got the call to come here. You know, how has that process been over these last 5 years, from being at St. Norbert to transitioning to Oshkosh to now being in this situation?
2: It's been exciting. I would say that was the reason I came to Oshkosh. I wanted the opportunity to win. I wanted the opportunity to win at a high level with a lot of programs. And we tell our student athletes that when we meet with them during compliance meetings, like, you chose Oshkosh for a reason and you chose to challenge yourself. And I would say that's the exact same thing I've done, is I wanted to be somewhere where, yes, we are winning national championships, but also they are having a great student experience.
6: And, you know, just everything that you do, because I've heard of all of the things that you've been a part of. You're the Title IX director.
2: I mean, Deputy.
6: Good correction.
2: That's okay.
6: But you have so much on your plate. Just how do you handle all this at the same time?
2: I think you have to look at it as an opportunity. And my coaches would tell you, I use the phrase get to. I think that's a really important thing that our student athletes, our coaches, myself say, because it's opportunities, right? Like, I've wanted to work in collegiate athletics my entire life, and I've been lucky enough to do that since I graduated. I'm a St. Norbert alum as well. So take it as an opportunity, right? Like, how can I be better today than I was yesterday? Because it's the same thing we're asking our student athletes to do for us. So I should be holding myself to that same standard.
20: Yeah, I guess I'll get going. Again, Abby, thanks for taking time out of your Saturday to be, or Friday to be here. We appreciate it. Two things. I love the mindset on that, taking it as an opportunity.
2: Yeah.
20: And then also got to say, love the pin. For listeners
2: yeah,
20: at home,
2: big
20: it
2: night.
20: Literally just says beat Stevens Point. So doesn't get much better than that. Just a few things for you, and not here to knock you being the fill-in, but is there any progress yet on a new hire for the lead role, or?
2: Daryl left this week. So we are in day three, because it's Friday. So we're really early stages at that. So there'll be a national search, just like we do for all of our positions. So more info to come, I think, just as time goes on.
20: Mm-hmm. And then, so I understand, and like Alex mentioned as well, there's a lot that you take care of and balance on your plate. One of those things being, I believe, organizing the NCAA regionals that we host here and have been hosting here for a few years now, which is, I think, you know, a super cool opportunity, as we're able to broadcast that and then we can have, you know, fans come and watch this, you know, play at the highest level here, you know, whether it's for basketball, softball, volleyball, whatever the sport may be. Now that you're transitioning into this new role, is that something we'll still be having? Are we looking to expand any further on that? Do we know yet? Or
2: yeah, so we've been lucky. This is my fifth fall. We hosted our ninth NCAA tournament championship here last winter. We hosted women's basketball first and second rounds. Those are submitted through a bid system. You have to have a really good team, right, to get those opportunities, and then you have to make sure that your bid gets selected. I've taken a lot of pride in making sure that our bids are done, because the city of Oshkosh is great, right? Welcoming fans, visiting teams to campus, making sure that the teams coming in have a great experience just like our own Titans are having is really important to me. I, you know, got to go to two NCAA tournaments as a student athlete for softball. It wasn't the NPI era of sports, so there was never a guarantee. So I know that there's teams out there that this might be their one opportunity to make an NCAA tournament. So I want to make sure all of the student athletes, including our own, have that same great experience.
20: Yeah.
2: So, yes, the big thing to keep in mind with that is you got to have really good teams. So make sure that they're in the top part of that ranking. So, for example, volleyball, there's only 8 sites that host. So you have to be in that top 8. And then it also is based a little bit regionally. There's only probably going to be one school that hosts in that Midwest region or that Wisconsin region. So just things to keep in mind, but excited. I think there's definitely teams within the Titans that will be hosting for us. So I'm excited for the upcoming year.
20: Yeah.
6: when you got the news.
2: Yep.
6: You know, how did that, what was sort of that scene to, you know, work with everybody in the offices? Like, how was that, those interactions when the news came out?
2: I would say for me personally, it was emotional. Daryl and I spend a lot of time together. So just that friendship side, right? Like, we are still in contact. We still have already talked since he's moved down to Madison this week. But just that every day seeing him, it was the tough part. I think it's a opportunity like our coaches see, right? Like, knowing that they can come in and they've told me all week, like, hey, let me know what I can do to help support you. But this Titan family really is strong, and understanding and knowing that the student athletes, the coaches, the entire university is kind of here to help support us as we make this transition. But at the same time, still expecting that gold standard for our athletic department and kind of what's next.
6: All right, Abby, thank you so much for joining us on the show. We're wishing you the best of luck. Awesome. You mentioned that Titan family, and it's great to hear about that dynamic in the offices between you and Daryl, just how close that relationship was.
2: Yeah, it's great. I appreciate you guys. I know you guys come over and work a lot of our games, so believe me, I hope we are hosting a lot this postseasons and postseasons to come for 26 and 27, but appreciate everything you guys do.
6: All right. Next up on the show, digital content manager Zachary Bellin previews the Milwaukee Brewers title run, 90.3 WRST FM.
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10: Tomorrow, the Milwaukee Brewers try to make it a Brewtober to remember. And here in studio, digital content manager Zach Bellin joins us on the show. Zach, how does it feel to be back on air?
11: It feels great. It's been a long time. I'd say some may say it's due, but it feels good to be back on WRST's sports show, this time rebranded under X's and UWO's. I'm excited to be here.
10: And you mentioned it feels due, and that's really how it feels to be a Milwaukee Brewer fan come October. October 3rd is going to be a very stressful, tense day, but you have to feel very confident in this 103-win ball club.
11: Oh, yeah, definitely. I mean, to say confidence, I mean, I loved the way they played this year. Like, I loved the grit and grind baseball that they continued to play. Like, you know, it's a theme that we've seen continuously, but this year they really lived it up and they just crushed teams. And 103 wins, I mean, there's nothing I could say about that. As a lifelong Brewers fan, I've been dreaming of 100 wins. Like, this was one of the checklist items that I've always wanted to see. I'm super glad they did it this year.
10: And it was done in the most Murphy way possible. It's done in the most Murph ball way possible, where they win 100, and then they're like, oh, you think that's impressive? We're just going to win three more, make that seem like... And that's kind of how it felt. We won 100 games, and then we just win the next day. It's like, all right, business as usual, guys. Pick it up right where we left off. It just felt like the achievement was nothing.
12: Do you think, Zach, that... Or did you ever think that 100 wins was in the cards ever? Or
11: No. I mean, I never even thought we'd lead like the MLB in wins 2 years in a row. Like, just saying that out loud, I remember going to games watching Scooter Jeanette as like our marquee player in like 2012. I mean,
10: well,
11: it's been
10: 2014.
11: Days.
10: I'm a Jeanette 2014. Nerd.
11: Yeah,
10: it was definitely my favorite Brewer for a time. But yeah, when we actually get into the meat and potatoes of what makes this team so special, Zach, you talk about the hitting, but really the headliner is going to be the pitching. It's going to be that dynamic duo, Mays and Henderson on the mound. But the question doesn't become with those guys. It becomes with, well, who's going to be the third? Is it going to be May? Is it going to be Gasser? You know, what do you think it should be?
11: I've pondered this question, honestly, since the playoffs came about. Like, I want to lean Dustin May because of his playoff experience. But the way Robert Gasser has been pitching on the mound, I mean, it's like undeniably great. I did some research, and he has a 1.67 ERA in 27 innings in his last 30 days, which, I mean, it's safe to say, like, that's elite numbers. Like, it doesn't take a rocket scientist to explain that to anyone. So, like, I don't know. I'm just impressed, and I think you got to give the ball to him considering what he's done recently.
10: And it's definitely I can see it in both ways, right? Because Gasser's had a really hot last couple starts, last couple ways out. But then you also have May, like you mentioned, with the experience. And we just saw something similar to this last night with Aaron Nola getting the start. And they mentioned in his last, like, I think 8 starts, he posted like a 2.2 ERA. And then first inning took a really long way to get out of it. He ended up getting out of his jam, I believe, with only an inning and a 2/3 pitched. gave up three runs. It was not a great night for the Phillies. They ended up burying them as the game got on.
11: Yeah, it did. That was like, it only took one inning for the Braves to kind of take control of that game and kind of prove that they're the better team. I think we kind of could have expected this results coming into it. I'm glad we got three games out of it because every other series was just a walk in the park for the superior team. Like the Cubs got mollywopped and the rest of the other teams did too. Like, I don't know. I'm glad that series went three games, but I think the result ended how it should have ended.
10: And then when you move into hitting, because historically, I don't think I'm wrong by saying this, the Milwaukee Brewers have been done in by really shoddy hitting. Mm-hmm. Like they come in hot streak for August, maybe a little bit of September, but then October ball, the bats kind of cool down. You know, runners start to get stranded and things start to not go their way. And it's been that way since 2021 at the very least.
11: Yeah.
10: But now you have a team that has the most hits, the second most RBIs, the second best OPS and OBP in the MLB in the last 30 days of the regular season. Mm-hmm. It's a team, I mean, this is the hottest I've ever seen this offense come into the postseason. It feels like this is finally their year.
11: Yeah, it does. I mean, the stats you just listed right there, I mean, tell you all you need to know about how good this offense has been playing. But I think it comes back, the conversation happens time and time again, where it's like, can the Brewers offense show up in October? And I think this conversation continues to happen because of the way they play, because of Murph ball, because of Council ball. It's the hitting and dinking baseballs and capitalizing on mistakes that we really we rely on almost in a sense. Like you look at our team leading home run hitters, and I'm kind of throwing a spitball out here, but I don't think we've had a hitter hit 30 home runs other than Willy Adames in the last 5 years. It's been a lot of dinking around the baseball field. So, you know, I'm happy that we're coming into this hot finally, but I also still have the same concerns that I've kind of grown to learn over the last couple of years. It feels like a lesson learned, you know, insanity in a way.
10: And it was mentioned a while ago, our buddy Matthew Hoyman always tells me, he's like, home runs win playoff games and you need to hit homers to win a World Series.
11: Yeah.
10: I've always been of the belief, and this also ties to Vincent Felix's matter of thinking, is like, you can't just use one absolute and expect that to be the championship recipe, right?
11: Yeah.
10: You can't just overload on homers, overload on great pitching, overload on luck. You need a mix of everything. Experience, mm-hmm. You need a mix of everything to really be the most successful team come October. And it's what makes the Brewers such an interesting commodity, right? Because they're really good at hitting. They're really good at pitching. They're really good at capitalizing on mistakes and not making too many.
11: Mm-hmm.
10: Fast team, great defense, solid bullpen. The one flaw they've always had has been experience and making mistakes at the worst possible time.
11: Yeah.
10: And I think, especially with Murph, he definitely seems to have a little bit of an inconsistent leash when it comes to his bullpen.
11: Yeah.
10: Is that really the worry here, Zach, or am I missing something?
11: I don't know. I my worry isn't necessarily with the pitching. It's that the hitting stays consistent. You know, all these numbers are impressive, but you know, these don't come along with nothing. There's things that have happened to create these opportunities, and I'm just not sure that the opportunities will present themselves in the postseason. Like, I think back to the series against the Diamondbacks when they went to the World Series, they went to the World Series, and I just remember Evan Longoria making a diving play and Willy Adames getting caught up and doubled up, and that's those are the mistakes that happen that, you know, a team can't have to win in the postseason. And I don't want to relive these opportunities, but I can't help but, live in fear. These things are going to happen again. And it feels like the Brewers just never can find the luck that you mentioned, you know, because you can't win a World Series without luck. You can disregard it all you want, but you have to be lucky in the sense that pitchers stay healthy, your batters stay hot, and they find the right moments to hit. You know, that is all luck, you know, and it does take skill to do those things and perform, but it's luck, you know, it's luck in the moment, things like that.
10: And Killian, you've watched this team fiercely, the last month. You know, is there really anything that we should be looking out for, like a possible stash player that comes out and balls out, or maybe a strategy that Murph might play, maybe in game three, possibly pitching made a start and then throwing Gasser in at the third inning through the sixth?
12: Yeah, well, I definitely, I guess from the pitching side of things, I'm a big Aaron Ashby truther. I like him a lot. watching him close out this past Saturday. I forget who we played, but he was on like 50, 60 pitches. It looked like they were going to take him out. They kept him in, did his job great. I do, even though he didn't make your guys' conversation, and I'm sure, and you can shoot it down if I'm completely wrong, but I feel like if he does have opportunity there, is only going to benefit us. I do have questions with a few players. One mainly being Christian Yelich, because I don't know how much we'll see of him in the playoffs. I'm sure he will have his fair share of plays, but he hasn't had an RBI or a home run since I was in sixth grade in the playoffs. So that's like a huge, huge issue. And even though like his role maybe is slightly declining over the years, he's been an integral part of the Brewers since, you know, that since I was in like sixth grade, 2018, when we started really making the playoffs consistently, I feel like. And again, just another guy, and you guys can then chat about this because you'll have a lot more to say than me. Bryce Terrain as well, coming in. I know he had more of a rough outing last year, only 4 hits in 19 games, or in 9 games, excuse me, and 14 strikeouts. So, and like, I trust his abilities defensively, but like you mentioned, Zach, the offensive punch and like, you know, being able to consistently hit and have these kind of guys hitting, like there is some aspect of luck. But I think those are two guys to watch for, as well as Luis Lara. I like him a lot. If he can keep shining, because it's only his debut season, like for him to come out and do what he was able to do in the middle of the season, we just pulled him up, said, hey, go. And he went and did it, like 47 hits, 26 RBIs through 62 games. So he's going to get active. Like, and again, he will have his opportunities. It's just, you know, really a big question on whether those guys can capitalize. So if you guys have any thoughts on those three dudes?
10: I think Lara is really the intriguing pull out there. Like, I think Yelich is intriguing just because it's always been about staying healthy for him. And now he's finally here and he seems to have his stroke back, which is nice. The Lara thing is intriguing to me because, like, I feel like if one phrase applies to this team better than anything, it's speed kills. Mm-hmm. Like, you have Terang, you have Lara on the base paths. Even Cooper Pratt can swipe a bag.
13: Frelick.
10: Yelich, yeah, Frelick. There's a lot of guys that are, like, really quick. So it might not be a situation where Lara might play, like, outfield to start. Like, I'd say, like, game two he might get a lick. But I'd definitely keep an eye on him when they have a runner on in the eighth inning or later, because they've got such a deep outfield that they can sub a guy in and not be worried about, like, oh, can this guy field? Oh, yeah, he can field.
12: Yeah.
10: Oh, he can field.
13: Yeah.
11: I'm really intrigued by Lara, too. I think his glove in the outfield is going to be a huge part of the Brewers' success. Maybe he doesn't start every game in this playoff run, but him being able to come in the 7th, 8th, 9th inning and be able to provide a extremely above-average glove like we've seen in the last month with his, like, remarkable wall catches. I can't even say enough about his defense and his ability to bounce right back up and be able to throw the ball. Like, that's going to be so big for the Brewers because the Padres can hit the ball. Like, we saw it against the Cubs, and while, you know, there's a lot to say about the Cubs pitching staff overall, but it takes a lot to score 8 runs, 9 runs in a playoff game. Like, that doesn't just happen. So we're going to need defense in the outfield because the ball is going to be going there. Like, they hit the ball hard, and we'll see it in this series.
12: Yeah, and what do you guys think about the Padres, us coming into that matchup? I know we haven't touched on it yet. We talked, or you guys talked before we got into this segment about how we would have rather played the Cubs, and I think I'm in that boat just because I want to beat the Cubs. I don't know a whole lot about, like, schematics and what it is that they do. I do know I read somewhere, and I don't know what we've done against them in the season. I know that the Cubs outshined them by a lot this year. They out, like, 60 to 30 runs. Like, they outscored them by a ton.
11: They had a game where they won, like, 24 to 2 or something. It was
10: stat pass.
12: Was that? Yeah. Okay, I remember that. Yeah.
11: Yeah.
10: But, yeah, I think, and this ties back to when you were in sixth grade. Can you believe it? I was in ninth grade, ladies and gentlemen, when they made the NLCS. How do you think I feel?
11: Yeah.
10: I watched game 163 on the MLB.com.
11: Yeah. I watched it. I remember.
10: I watched it through T-Mobile. Yeah. I watched, like, Ryan Braun just stand there, and it was like the simcast.
11: Yeah,
12: T-Mobile's a shout. They've been out for a little bit now.
10: But I remember in the series, the one thing I took away from the playoffs that year was that I really hated Manny Machado more than any player in baseball history. Yeah. And almost a decade later, I still have not changed. I still feel the exact same. So getting It feels like last year, right, where you get a shot at Craig Counsell and you're like, finally, we get to take down the big fish. Yeah. It's about time, baby.
11: Yeah.
10: And you get to play Machado now, and it's like, all right, it's been a decade in the making. We probably get to play this guy, and mm-hmm. we finally get to beat him.
11: Yeah.
10: Now, here's the scary part, because if we lose, like, then he gets to be like, well, I beat you guys twice. But
11: yeah.
10: when you tie back to the actual analytics and the ins and outs of this, I mean, you mentioned it, Zach.

0: probably the best closer season in MLB history. He's going up against the Brewers team that has been known to be icy hot and icy cold in the playoffs.
1: Weren't we looking at him at the deadline? I could be wrong, but I feel like I remember hearing his name in rumors. It would have taken a king's ransom
0: to get him.
2: Yeah. The Padres really turned it around, like, in the second half of this. Not second half, but, like, after the deadline, I should say.
0: And it was questionable because when they bought in, because they got Casey Mize at the deadline, and they had bought in at the trade deadline, I was among many that said, what are you doing? Like, just back out. But really, they've got no choice. They've invested too much money into this team. This is really the last chance that the San Diego Padres have to make a World Series run. They've put all their chips in the center of the table, and they have to go right through the Milwaukee Brewers. This should be a really entertaining series, but, man, it's going to be stressful.
2: Oh, yeah, it's stressful to say the least. I mean, when I saw Gavin Sheets turn on that, like, 102-mile-per-hour fastball in his only at-bat, I literally just, in my head, I'm picturing that happening to Jacob Mizorowski, and I'm like, oh, my God. Like, I'm like, this is terrifying stuff to picture. But, yeah, I mean, like you mentioned, man, that Padres bullpen is relentless. Like, Mason Miller, Adrian Morahone, Jason Adam, like, Jeremiah Estrada, these guys, Bradley Rodriguez, I hope I pronounced that right. Like, these guys are incredible pitchers out of the bullpen. And it's like, if the Padres take a lead early and can capitalize on our starters, then it's like, it's a lot of chasing to do against a team that, like, a bullpen that's incredibly good. Like, the Cubs offense is not a joke, you know, like, and they shut them down. Like, even the start, they didn't score a single run. Like, I texted in my group chat yesterday, I said, like, Cam Smith is more responsible than the Cubs offense in postseason runs because he hit a homer. And it's just like, yeah, it's not a joke what they did to the Cubs. And the Cubs pitching staff isn't all that, like I said earlier, but it's pretty scary.
0: And now it's time to make the decision. How many games and who wins? Killian, you go first.
3: Well, I am going to pick the Brewers, believe it or not. Well, let's go Brewers in four. I think it'll go four or five.
0: Yeah. I agree.
3: I like four more, though. So
0: I agree. Brewers in four.
3: Yeah.
2: I was going to say either three or four. I think winning these first two games at home has got to be huge. Like, if we do that, we only got to win one, and hopefully we can capitalize on someone in San Diego.
3: And then we'll worry about the Dodgers.
2: Yeah.
3: We'll cross that bridge. We'll get the Braves.
0: We'll get Zach back on the show to preview the NLCS when we get to that. All right, when we come back, we'll preview the football game one last time. Thank you, Zach, for joining our show. X's and UWO's, WRSTFM.
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1: 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Killian, should be a great day. It's been a long 2 weeks without Titan football.
2: Could you imagine an 11:45 start for the pregame show? An hour and 15 minutes of pregame?
1: Hour 15?
2: Yeah.
1: Well, that's a lot of faith.
2: We could engineer it, but that would no. We're not going to do that.
1: Well, we don't have enough money. We can't do the kicking challenge. We can't give away the
2: time.
1: Money.
2: Yeah.
1: Do you know how to kick? You know how to kick a field goal?
2: No, I'm glad you added that because I can kick stuff. Can't kick a field goal.
1: I think I can. So my buddies know this. I tried kicking a field goal from 30 yards out.
2: Yeah.
1: Both times I hit it off the crossbar.
2: Really?
1: Yeah.
2: I could probably get it. I don't even know. Probably not very far.
1: Even put a guess out there.
2: I'm sure it could maybe go 30 yards. I don't know. I haven't tried.
1: Yeah, it definitely will be a lot of fun. We'll have to get you on the Turkey Bowl for November. But on the topic of Oshkosh versus lacrosse, the big talking point tomorrow will be Oshkosh Titan quarterback Demir Ashiru had a really hot fourth quarter comeback in Iowa when they last played 2 weeks ago. Will he pick up from where he left off? Scored 3 touchdowns in that quarter.
2: Yeah, I think he should, and I don't see why he wouldn't. I know a combined 14 of 23 during that entire game. I don't have his fourth quarter stats, but I'm sure, like you said, he ramped it up immediately after that. So ending on that high note, I think, only is going to be beneficial to him and the team coming into this game. Threw for 270 yards, I think, you know, and we talked about it in the first preview. Lacrosse is pretty weak defensively, but they can put points on the board, as we've seen this past week. So, you know, they're going to come out, they're going to do their thing, they're going to score. It's inevitable, you know. So we just can't let that distract him from his game. You know, he can't bury himself in the hole. He just has to have a good mindset. I'm sure he'll be okay. You know, don't force anything. And like I said, too, he can get into the run game as well. Like, it's not anything stellar, but it's definitely above average, I would say, for a quarterback in this conference and just in general at the D3 level.
1: Well, and I think the opponent is really important here as well, because lacrosse, second most yards allowed through the air, worst pass defense efficiency in the conference. You know, if you're going to make a statement that, like, hey, I'm here and I'm ready to be the starting quarterback of the Titans for the next 2 seasons after this, this is the one right here.
2: Yeah.
1: I mean, this is a great opportunity to show what you can do.
2: Yeah, first Wyack game at home could be our first at home win too this season.
1: Yep.
2: There's a lot on the board, like you said, as well with the passing stuff, you know, and that receiving core a little younger, some of the dudes, but they'll have time to grow and get really good around Ashiru. This past game at Coe College, Jackson Brush, 86 receiving yards. Ryan Sims was 62 on only 2 catches. Like, I think his longest was 48, maybe. So, you know, let's get him involved. He's a bigger guy. He's got great frame, you know, out there receiving. So we got a lot of options, and I think there's a lot of room to, you know, try a lot of things this coming game. So it's going to be super-duper exciting.
1: And the defense should be really good, too. Tied first in the conference, actually, with sacks with 13. So, you know me, I love sacks.
2: Yeah.
1: My favorite defensive play is when you get to hit the quarterback. So really good for me and a lot of our listeners, hopefully, but they are tied last in turnovers with 3. So it's a defense that can really make the big impact play like a sack, but turnover wise, they're a little bit, they're not as so good at getting the ball back into the offense's hands.
2: Yeah. I don't have a ton for you on that.
1: Right.
2: No, team effort as it always is on defense, you know, and, especially coming out at home, we let 40 points get ran up on us. We got to come together. We know what has to happen.
1: It should be a bright, sunny day tomorrow. It's been overcast the last couple of days. Wind should play a decent factor, 8 miles per hour projected tomorrow. So kicking could be an interesting scenario to attempt tomorrow. But we'll be here. We'll be ready to go for some great Titan football. Kickoff show at 12:45, and then game starts around 1 o'clock tomorrow afternoon, ladies and gentlemen. So we cannot wait to get you to listen in. This has been X's and UWOs. I'm Alex Marzu. He's Killian McNulty. Holding it down is operations manager Aiden Applegate. 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Take care.
3: That allowed passengers who had heard the commotion in the cockpit to come to his aid to confront, wrestle, and subdue the co-pilot who had launched this attack. As other pilots who happened to be on this flight by chance, they were then able to enter the cockpit and safely land this plane in Saudi Arabia.
4: Hundreds of protesters have gathered in Mumbai demanding the resignation of India's chief election commissioner. It's over allegations that voter rolls have been manipulated to benefit the Indian Prime Minister Narendra Modi's ruling BJP. The Cockroach Janta Party, a youth-led movement, staged a demonstration on Friday. The Electoral Commission has denied the allegations. FSN's Rebecca Bunden has more from Mumbai.
5: There have been protesters flooding in. Over the past couple of hours or so, more and more protesters have been joining this demonstration. In fact, initially police had been saying they denied permission for this particular location for this protest and asked the CJP to look at other locations.
4: The US economy added just 29,000 jobs in September, far fewer than the 84,000 that economists had forecast. Markets rallied on the weak data, with traders now putting the chances of a Federal Reserve rate rise later this month at just 12%. From Bureaus Worldwide, this is FSN.
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0: From Feature Story News in Washington, I'm Nick Harper. G7 nations have agreed to release 100 million barrels of diesel and crude oil, defusing a standoff with Donald Trump. A senior UAE official has described the attack in the cockpit of a plane bound for Israel as a dangerous terrorist act. And the US economy added just 29,000 jobs in September, far fewer than the 84,000 economists had forecast.
1: I'm Dr. Anthony Lizewitz, and this is Climate Connections. A few years ago, the city of Cincinnati held dozens of public meetings to gather residents' ideas about ways to reduce carbon pollution and improve the city's resilience to climate change.
2: And we heard thousands of ideas.
1: Oliver Kroner, director of the city's Office of Environment and Sustainability, says some ideas were programs that the city should implement.
2: But many of them were ideas that people wanted to implement themselves. And we thought, wouldn't it be cool if we provided a little bit of seed funding to set those visions in motion?
1: So his team created the Seeds of Change program. In its first 3 years, the program has provided almost $1 million in grants to more than 170 community-based projects, many in some of the city's most underserved neighborhoods. It's invested in community gardens, composting efforts, solar installations, a bike repair program, and more.
2: These are grants of $5,000 to $20,000, so not huge, but enough to get a ball rolling.
1: Kroner says it's a way for city government to support grassroots action and empower people to become climate leaders in their communities.
2: And this is a program that sets those leaders in motion. And the more we can plant those seeds of leadership around the city, the further we'll go.
1: Climate Connections is produced by the Yale Center for Environmental Communication. To learn more about climate change, visit climateconnections.org.
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0: 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We need to talk about something. Something serious. I know you love me. I know you like using me wherever you are. 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I know you may think that it's possible to focus both on me and the road, but I just don't feel the same way. I think we should spend time away from each other when you're driving. It's for the best.
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0: As students pursue higher education, the ability to write academically is one skill that sticks out as being one of the most critical to success. To be honest, though, writing at that level can be very difficult. Thankfully for students on the University of Wisconsin Oshkosh campus, the Writing Center is available if they ever need assistance. Located on the first floor of the Student Success Center in Suite 102 past the Center for Academic Resources, you will find it. For students struggling, the Writing Center's goal is to work with them personally, to give them assistance and feedback on their papers, as well as presentations and speeches. I had the opportunity to sit down and have a conversation with co-director of the Writing Center and English professor Christina Marty, and ask her a few questions about the functions of the Writing Center, as well as how it works to support students individually.
1: We basically offer three types of sessions. So we offer face-to-face, and students can choose either 30 minutes or 60 minutes. And we also offer Zoom. So if students are not able to come to campus or come to the Writing Center, or maybe they're just busy and don't have time for that extra travel time to come here, we offer Zoom appointments, and those are the same thing, 30 minutes or 60 minutes.
0: Drop-in sessions are also open to interested students, as well as a service called Submit a Paper that allows students to leave a draft or outline for the Writing Center to look at and give written as well as video feedback. I was curious about how the Writing Center made itself known to students, and co-director Marty explained, with outreach coming in multiple forms, from posters to staff presentations.
1: So we spend a lot of time in the beginning of each semester going to classes. The writing coaches here, a lot of them go to different classes, and we have basically a 5 to 10 minute little promotional talk that we can give so that students understand what we do, where we are, how we can help them, who we are, different things like that. So we visit a lot of classes in the beginning of the semester.
0: It is not uncommon for students to return to the Writing Center for assistance on more than one project, with 93% of students feeling as though their writing has improved because of them. For WRST News, I'm Jamie Strobel.

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0: From Feature Story News in Washington, I'm Nick Harper. G7 nations have agreed to release 100 million barrels of diesel and crude oil, defusing a standoff with Donald Trump. The US president had threatened to ban diesel exports to Europe. The European Commission said such a ban would undermine trust in the US as a reliable partner. Oil prices fell sharply on the announcement, with Brent crude briefly dropping back below $100 a barrel. FSN's William Denslow reports from Brussels.
1: Well, it certainly would have had huge ramifications and, of course, for European consumers, a major impact. And that was really highlighted a little earlier on Friday when we heard from a spokesperson for the European Commission saying that essentially such a move would undermine trust between the EU and the US. Not the first time that such a warning has been issued from that podium here in Brussels. Of course, for months there's been plenty of back and forth of these spats and the EU responding to comments from President Trump.
0: A senior UAE official has described the cockpit attack on the Fly Dubai flight

0: as a dangerous terrorist act. Investigators are still trying to establish whether the co-pilot on the flight bound for Israel acted alone or had links to a wider network. The Indian captain, who was stabbed during the flight, has said he was determined not to let anyone on the plane die. FSN's Blake Sifton has more from Tel Aviv.
1: He said, "I was, of course, fighting for my own life, but at the same time, I knew I was not going to let others die." Now, in opening that door, that allowed passengers who had heard the commotion in the cockpit to come to his aid to confront, wrestle, and subdue the co-pilot who had launched this attack. As other pilots who happened to be on this flight by chance, they were then able to enter the cockpit and safely land this plane in Saudi Arabia.
0: Hundreds of protesters have gathered in Mumbai demanding the resignation of India's chief election commissioner. It's over allegations that voter rolls have been manipulated to benefit the Indian Prime Minister Narendra Modi's ruling BJP. The Cockroach Janata Party, a youth-led movement, staged the demonstration on Friday. The Electoral Commission has denied the allegations. FSN's Rebecca Bunden has more from Mumbai.
2: There have been protesters flooding in. Over the past couple of hours or so, more and more protesters have been joining this demonstration. In fact, initially police had been saying they denied permission for this particular location for this protest and asked the CJP to look at other locations.
0: The US economy added just 29,000 jobs in September, far fewer than the 84,000 that economists had forecast. Markets rallied on the weak data, with traders now putting the chances of a Federal Reserve rate rise later this month at just 12%. From Bureaus Worldwide, this is FSN.
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0: Hey, WRST, it's Steve Timke, and it was just 27 years ago I was on the air, Wednesday nights on the campus radio station. 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Maybe it wasn't as big as what Howard Stern did, but we enjoyed the technical challenges and achievements. Congratulations on 60 years that have been incredibly influential to countless young broadcast professionals. I look forward to joining you for that recognition and to listening for more new voices to join the airwaves. Love you guys. Thanks and congratulations.
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0: From Feature Story News in Washington, I'm Nick Harper. G7 nations have agreed to release 100 million barrels of diesel and crude oil, defusing a standoff with Donald Trump. A senior UAE official has described the attack in the cockpit of a plane bound for Israel as a dangerous terrorist act. And the US economy added just 29,000 jobs in September, far fewer than the 84,000 economists had forecast.
1: I'm Dr. Anthony Leiserwitz, and this is Climate Connections. A few years ago, the city of Cincinnati held dozens of public meetings to gather residents' ideas about ways to reduce carbon pollution and improve the city's resilience to climate change.
2: And we heard thousands of ideas.
1: Oliver Kroner, director of the city's Office of Environment and Sustainability, says some ideas were programs that the city should implement.
2: But many of them were ideas that people wanted to implement themselves. And we thought, wouldn't it be cool if we provided a little bit of seed funding to set those visions in motion?
1: So his team created the Seeds of Change program. In its first 3 years, the program has provided almost $1 million in grants to more than 170 community-based projects, many in some of the city's most underserved neighborhoods. It's invested in community gardens, composting efforts, solar installations, a bike repair program, and more.
2: These are grants of $5,000 to $20,000, so not huge, but enough to get a ball rolling.
1: Kroner says it's a way for city government to support grassroots action and empower people to become climate leaders in their communities.
2: And this is a program that sets those leaders in motion. And the more we can plant those seeds of leadership around the city, the further we'll go.
1: Climate Connections is produced by the Yale Center for Environmental Communication. To learn more about climate change, visit climateconnections.org.
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0: The pursuit of higher education can be extremely tough, but luckily for students on the University of Wisconsin Oshkosh campus, the second floor of the CLO Academic Center is home for the Reading Engagement and Academic Development Center, otherwise known as the Read Center. The Read Center's goal is to equip students with the essential knowledge and skills they need to succeed in college and beyond into their professional careers. I had the opportunity to sit down and have a conversation with peer academic coach for the Read Center, James Rhines, about the ambitions of the Read Center and how it interfaces with students to help support them academically.
1: It's more of focusing on these academic skills. The Read Center itself offers ACAD courses, academic skills courses, such as ACAD 125, where you kind of just go through a basic idea of different study skills and strategies. There's a developmental reading course.
0: These class sessions aim to target the general needs of students to give them the most relevant support possible, especially for freshman students who may be new to the experience of higher education. Covered topics include the best practices for efficient studying, time management, and academic reading, but it is not limited to just those three.
1: And so in peer academic coaching, I like to say we discuss anything under the academic umbrella. So we can talk about note-taking, we can talk about test-taking strategies, motivation strategies, reading strategies, time management. We can serve just as an accountability partner, check in and say, hey, were you able to get all your things done this week?
0: The Read Center has proven to be extremely beneficial for students in equipping them with the essential academic skills they need for college and in their careers, with the spring 2026 semester having broken all previous admittance records. For WRST News, I'm Jamie Strobel.

0: Titans, it's football season here at UW Oshkosh, and you know what that means. It's time to pack the stands at J.J. Keller Field at Titan Stadium.
1: As Ashiru looks to make his mark here, he'll take his three-step drop. Pressure coming, rolls to his right, immediately directing traffic. Now going deep down the sideline for Holloway. He's got it down the middle. And a first down for Oshkosh, and that's exactly what this crowd has needed.
2: Absolutely, Alex. That, you can feel the energy. You can hear it. Super important. Hopefully, this gets us back into the game.
1: McNabb and Spurback still in the backfield. Two receivers to the right, two to the left. McNabb drops back all sorts of times. Steps up in the pocket. Now puts himself under pressure. Wind almost got him. McNabb shook him off. And he throws. He's picked. Intercepted. Making the interception is Evan Wilkins.
0: That's right. The UW Oshkosh Titans men's football team is back on the gridiron, and the energy is electric. We're talking hard hits, deep passes, and that Titan pride. Be there to see the Titans take the field. You're locked in to 90.3 WRST, Oshkosh's home for Titan athletics.

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0: From Feature Story News in Washington, I'm Nick Harper with the Week in Review. This week, a pilot on a plane being flown to Israel was stabbed by his co-pilot in what investigators say was an attempt to crash the commercial jet. The plane plunged before passengers were able to overpower the attacker and fly the plane safely to Saudi Arabia. The incident is being investigated as alleged terrorism. Blake Sifton in Tel Aviv has been following the situation and sent this report.
1: When you fly on an Israeli carrier, you are subjected to questioning and scrutiny before you've even been allowed to check in for your flight. And all Israeli airlines have air marshals, and El Al, the national carrier, is known to have anti-missile technology on their planes. But authorities here have said over the past day as this event unfolded that Israel has no power to enforce checks or have air marshals on flights that are not Israeli operated.
0: This week, the Pentagon announced that it's sending a new carrier strike group to the Middle East. The USS Theodore Roosevelt is heading to the region, adding roughly 10,000 sailors and Marines, and giving the US President Donald Trump extra options should he decide to attack Iran. He said he will make that decision very soon, despite several rounds of indirect talks taking place earlier this week between the US and Iran. It's all having an impact on the upcoming midterm elections next month. Democrats are now favourites to win control of both the House of Representatives and the Senate. Ever since James Goodison has more from Washington.
2: Not only does President Trump have to contend with the fact that all polls are showing toward the idea that the Democrats will take the House of Representatives, but now there does seem to be a sense that the Democrats are the favourites too to take control of the Senate, which would mean, if it comes to pass, that President Trump's last 2 years will be with an opposition party in control of both of the houses of Congress.
0: The US doctor who oversaw the failed execution of Christa Pike in Tennessee on Wednesday has been linked to an earlier botched lethal injection in the state. Tennessee Governor Bill Lee has halted all remaining executions for the rest of the year and ordered an independent review, as FSN's Simon Marks reports.
3: They say that Christa Pike received two separate full syringes of pentobarbital, that the curtains in the execution chamber were drawn twice, denying witnesses an opportunity to see exactly what was going on inside the chamber. She complained that there was a pain in her arm and she thought it was going to burst. She asked if it was always like this. Her advisors urged her to relax during the process.
0: From Bureaus Worldwide, this is FSN.
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0: From Feature Story News in Washington, I'm Nick Harper. G7 nations have agreed to release 100 million barrels of diesel and crude oil, defusing a standoff with Donald Trump. A senior UAE official has described the attack in the cockpit of a plane bound for Israel as a dangerous terrorist act. And the US economy added just 29,000 jobs in September, far fewer than the 84,000 economists had forecast.
1: I'm Dr. Anthony Lizerwitz, and this is Climate Connections. A few years ago, the city of Cincinnati held dozens of public meetings to gather residents' ideas about ways to reduce carbon pollution and improve the city's resilience to climate change.
2: And we heard thousands of ideas.
1: Oliver Kroner, director of the city's Office of Environment and Sustainability, says some ideas were programs that the city should implement.
2: But many of them were ideas that people wanted to implement themselves. And we thought, wouldn't it be cool if we provided a little bit of seed funding to set those visions in motion?
1: So his team created the Seeds of Change program. In its first 3 years, the program has provided almost $1 million in grants to more than 170 community-based projects, many in some of the city's most underserved neighborhoods. It's invested in community gardens, composting efforts, solar installations, a bike repair program, and more.
2: These are grants of $5,000 to $20,000, so not huge, but enough to get a ball rolling.
1: Kroner says it's a way for city government to support grassroots action and empower people to become climate leaders in their communities.
2: And this is a program that sets those leaders in motion. And the more we can plant those seeds of leadership around the city, the further we'll go.
1: Climate Connections is produced by the Yale Center for Environmental Communication. To learn more about climate change, visit climateconnections.org.
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0: name is Teresa Barber. 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

0: Paleontology is experiencing a golden age of new discoveries, with 44 newly discovered dinosaurs in 2025 alone. So what has brought in this era of breakthroughs into existence? UWO Professor of Geology and Vertebrate Paleontology Joseph Peterson credits the new technologies and techniques for this golden era of paleontology.
1: I would say anything with 3D scanning and modeling and printing has really revolutionized looking at fossils. And so I've never actually put my hands on the real fossils.
0: CT scans can help create digital models of the fossils, so that they can then be 3D printed, removing the need of expensive fossil casts, or even traveling to those sites where the fossils were discovered.
1: And it's kind of neat where we described some injuries on a dinosaur specimen one time, and again, I wasn't able to get out there to see the original specimens yet, but I was sent high-resolution CT scans and was able to make my diagnosis of those injuries from those.
0: This decreased the amount of work needed to go into new discoveries, allowing for faster results.
1: The affordability of techniques and the advancements of new discoveries are always what lead to the next discovery.
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0: From Feature Story News in Washington, I'm Nick Harper with the Week in Review. This week, a pilot on a plane being flown to Israel was stabbed by his co-pilot in what investigators say was an attempt to crash the commercial jet. The plane plunged before passengers were able to overpower the attacker and fly the plane safely to Saudi Arabia. The incident is being investigated as alleged terrorism. Blake Sifton in Tel Aviv has been following the situation and sent this report.
1: When you fly on an Israeli carrier, you are subjected to questioning and scrutiny before you've even been allowed to check in for your flight. And all Israeli airlines have air marshals, and El Al, the national carrier, is known to have anti-missile technology on their planes. But authorities here have said over the past day, as this event unfolded, that Israel has no power to enforce checks or have air marshals on flights that are not Israeli operated.
0: This week, the Pentagon announced that it's sending a new carrier strike group to the Middle East. The USS Theodore Roosevelt is heading to the region, adding roughly 10,000 sailors and Marines, and giving the US President Donald Trump extra options should he decide to attack Iran. He said he will make that decision very soon. Despite several rounds of indirect

0: in it. Ever since James Goodison has more from Washington.
1: Not only does President Trump have to contend with the fact that all polls are showing toward the idea that the Democrats will take the House of Representatives, but now there does seem to be a sense that the Democrats are the favourites too to take control of the Senate, which would mean, if it comes to pass, that President Trump's last 2 years will be with an opposition party in control of both of the houses of Congress.
0: The US doctor who oversaw the failed execution of Christa Pike in Tennessee on Wednesday has been linked to an earlier botched lethal injection in the state. Tennessee Governor Bill Lee has halted all remaining executions for the rest of the year and ordered an independent review, as FSN's Simon Marks reports.
2: They say that Christa Pike received two separate full syringes of pentobarbital, that the curtains in the execution chamber were drawn twice, denying witnesses an opportunity to see exactly what was going on inside the chamber. She complained that there was a pain in her arm and she thought it was going to burst. She asked if it was always like this. Her advisors urged her to relax during the process.
0: From Bureaus Worldwide, this is FSN.
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time to be with you, trying to make you my boo. I hope that you feel the same too. I'm losing time, yup, this is my one chance to tell you what's up, to start a romance. Starting to stress, can't have no regrets. I don't have a

0: with Joe Vertigan here, proud radio, TV, film alumni of UW-Oshkosh, June 1991. I was involved with WRST for pretty much all 4 years. I did some sports stuff. Saturday morning sports journals were a lot of fun. We talk about the whole college and pro scene of multiple sports. Also was news director for a semester, and one claim to fame I had, we covered both of the riots in 88 and 89 at the time around the campus. It all centered around the 21-year-old drinking age. I stayed up all night putting a story together for WRST. I actually then faxed it to the Milwaukee Sentinel, and I got my first byline at about 2-point type, and they sent me a check for $10. That was the first story I got paid to write while I was in college, covering the riots at UW-Oshkosh. Great times, great memories. Thanks for doing this. Forever Titan. Thank you.
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10: Hey. It's me, your cell phone. We need to talk about something. Something serious. 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